0: I think I'd want to play Max because he's a very creative character and he has a lot of fun lines, and I feel like it'd be cool to pull him off.
1: Yeah.
0: And, like, it'd be cool to have that connection with Elsa as well.
1: It will be... Max is a really cool character. He's, like, kind of the comedic relief in the show, because it is a very stern, serious show. And so I just love that he's, like, unserious, but also is serious.
2: Yeah.
1: Like, do you know what I mean?
2: He's like Uncle...
0: Yeah.
2: Uncle Max.
1: And, Uncle Max.
2: Yeah. You see his serious side, but he's very playful.
1: I think if I was going to be any other character, I would probably be Mother Abbess, because she has such a cool song. Climb every mountain.
2: Yeah, Carrie, who plays her,
1: Carrie is amazing.
2: The most beautiful voice, and she's just so warm, and I'm so excited to see her as Mother Abbess.
1: What about you, Kelly? Who would you be?
2: Oh, gosh. If I could not be the director and I could be... Well, it's so funny, the other night... Tish was away, who's playing Maria, and so Emma asked me to step in as Maria, and I had such a blast. It was so fun, and, you know, Maria's one of those characters I think, you know, every woman sort of wants to play. I'm a lot older now, so I can't quite play her, maybe in the senior version. but yeah, she's quite a special character. So,
1: she is a really special character.
2: Yeah.
1: Why do you think people in our community should come and see this show, Austin?
0: I think everyone should know that this show is for everyone. It's a family show. Anyone can see it, all ages. And it's a fun show. And a lot of people remember it from when they were a kid, like old people.
1: Yeah.
2: Am I old? What?
1: Well, I remember it from when I was a kid. I had it on DVD and I used to watch it when we went camping. And so I think everyone has like a special memory of The Sound of Music, whether it's like they were in it when they were younger. I know my singing teacher, Tessa, has played Mother Abbess multiple times, and she's really excited to come and watch like some of her students, like me and my friend Pippa. Like, she's super excited to like see the next generation kind of put that together. And that's why I think we had so many auditionees, because they've got like... memories, and it's like just holds a special place
2: it does.
1: Pretty much every theatre person's heart. It's going to be such a great production, and I'm so looking forward to performing alongside all the rest of the cast. The Sound of Music opens this July at Theatre Hawke's Bay. It's a show for the whole family, and trust me, you do not want to miss it. Tickets are on sale right now through iTickets, so grab yours before they're gone.

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1: Bonjour, I'm David Brown Carr. 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The 70th Eurovision Song Contest was held in Vienna, Austria in May, with 35 countries participating. 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I'll also talk about the two serious controversies at the 2026 contest. 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
3: Welcome to Enliven News and Views. Today we'll be interviewing Kai, who is the Residential Manager at Enliven Disability. We will start with a question from Brett.
4: Where do you come from and how long have you been in New Zealand?
5: Originally I come from Manila, the Philippines. I grew up there. I've been in New Zealand going on 18 years now.
6: Tell us about your family, please.
5: I have a wife. We've been married for going on 30 years this year. And I have a 27-year-old son who is currently the chef at Princess Alexandra. We're a family of three.
6: What work did you do before you came to work for Enliven Disabilities?
5: I spent the last 5 years working in the mental health sector as district manager for Emerge Aotearoa, where I oversaw 17 services across Hawke's Bay, Palmerston North, Manawatu, and Lower Hutt.
3: What inspired you to work in the disability sector?
5: I guess what ins-

0: inspired me to work in the disability sector is that after having spent 5 years in mental health services, I realized there was no mental health strategy and we weren't hitting the sides. So I thought I might come back to the disability sector where there is a strategy, there is a plan moving forward and a very, very, very clear directive from the government as to what they want to happen with disability services across the country.
1: How do you find the new apartments?
0: Awesome. I think the new apartments are actually a very good representation of the future of disability support in New Zealand. And I think it's a good role model for other providers as to what to do for the 21st and the 22nd century. It's a state of the art. It's something to look forward to.
2: What's your favorite part of your job?
0: Oh, there are many favorite parts of my job, but what I like the most is making a difference in the lives of the people we support and the staff and the leaders that support them. So I've been endeavoring for a very long time now, 3 years going on, 3 years, to make a big positive change in the lives of our flatters and the lives of the people that support them.
2: What hobbies do you have?
0: There are many. I have many hobbies. I paint, I write poetry, I spend a lot of time with my dogs, and I listen to music. And
1: what is your favorite music?
0: My favorite music is classical and Baroque music, Bach, Brahms, and Beethoven. I don't care much for modern music.
1: What is your favorite library book, and tell us about it?
0: My favorite library book? That's a good question. Probably my favorite in all time was probably Khalil Gibran's The Prophet, and Dante Alighieri's The Divine Comedy, written in the medieval ages. Those are the books I read over and over again.
2: How many pets do you have?
0: I have many pets. I have two dogs, four cats, two chickens, two guinea pigs, and about 9 finches.
1: Welcome to part two, Kai's interview. What's the difference between your role and Ellie's?
0: I guess the main difference between my role and Ellie's is with a residential service, the biggest thing is we're a 24/7 service. We work 24 hours a day, 7 days a week, including stat days, holidays. And by law, or throughout New Zealand, we're considered an essential service. And the other difference between my service and Ellie's is that it's almost impossible for me to meet with my whole team at once. I can only meet with them by installment because we're on a rostered shift. We have 3 shifts, AM shifts, PM shifts, and evening shifts. So there's no way I can ever get my team, all 67 people, in one meeting. So I have to meet with them separately, which translates to about 5 to 7 meetings to get them all together.
3: Can you tell us about the difference between Rowan, Hillsbrook, and Middle Road?
0: Easy. 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Middle Road is a service within 2 services. We have Middle Road 60 and Middle Road 70. And Middle Road 60, we support 5 people with complex physical disabilities. And we're staffed with 2.5 people in the morning, 2 people in the afternoon, and 2 people at night, but staff of 15 altogether. Again, we can never get them in the same room all at once because of the rostering issues. But Middle Road 70 is a service where we support 2 middle-aged, very capable, very, very nice middle-aged men with intellectual disabilities. We are also a 24/7 service, and we're staffed there between 7 a.m. to 2 p.m., 2 p.m. to 11 p.m., and then 11 p.m. to 7 a.m. It's just one person at a time supporting these 2 blokes.

0: very different service to Middle Road 60. Physical disability in Middle Road 60 is very different to the service we provide at Middle Road 70. It's like comparing a game of rugby where you have at Middle Road 60 very physical work as compared to a game of chess in Middle Road 70. It's all a mind game. So that's the difference between Middle Road 60, 70, and Hillsbrook, all situated in Havelock North. Does that answer your question, Michael?
1: And Rowan?
0: Oh, Rowan is the service of, sorry, I forgot all about Rowan, the flagship. Rowan is our flagship service where management, where I'm based and Ali is based. We have 26 support workers, 26 flatters, and about 47 support workers, also a 24/7 service. Rowan is a place where we support people also with complex physical disabilities on varying degrees. We've divided Rowan into two cohorts, the satellite services where we have people that are actually more physically capable, in the main house where we have more medically fragile people and more clinically intensive where we have most of our nurses keeping busy at.
2: Is your role the same at all those places?
0: No, my role's not the same in all these places because I spend most of my time at Rowan. When I'm called to Hillsbrook, that's basically because of meetings to meet with my bosses and his bosses. I'm at Middle Road Services about one-third of my time. Two-thirds of my time is spent at Middle Road 60 between the two, and one-third at 70 when I'm at Havelock North. But most of the time, I'm based at Rowan, where all the most of my staff and most of my issues are situated.
3: How many people live at Rowan House in the satellite area building?
0: Rowan Satellites, we have four wonderful men in house one, four wonderful women in house two, two wonderful women in apartment two in the satellites, the Rowan apartments, and two gentlemen in apartment one. So we have about, one eternal bachelor in cottage two and a married couple in cottage one. So what does that translate? One plus four plus four, eight, plus two, 10, plus his wife, 11, plus four more people. That's 16, there's 15 people in the satellite services. Did I get that right? Four plus two, 10. Yes.
1: In the main house?
0: In the main house, we have 12 people.
4: What's your vision for Rowan House in the future?
0: My vision for Rowan House in the future, my vision for Rowan House for the future is my vision for Enliven Disability. We want to be the best trained support service agency for physical disability in Hawke's Bay by the end of this year. And we want to be the most well-trained service for physical disability in New Zealand by the end of 2027. I think we're already there anyway for Hawke's Bay at least. We're very respected. Everybody that comes to visit, whether they be the NASC, parts and parcel of the government, or NGO, or whānau wanting to have one of their relatives placed at Rowan or Middle Road, they're all impressed with the quality of support we give, the quality of the staff, and the just the warmth and the atmosphere of the place. They seem to love us, which is an indication that we're probably halfway there, if not there.
1: Indeed.
4: What does or who is in the management team for the Alive and Disability in Te Ara?
0: In the management team? So that's, we have three team leaders, one at Middle Road, two located at Rowan, one who belongs to the satellite, one team leading the main house. We have four house coordinators across

0: Middle Road, Rowan, Maine, and Rowan satellites. We have one operations manager for residential services, that's me. We have one operations manager for community services in the form of Ellie. We both answer to Andrew Wordsworth, who's our boss, he's the Enlivened manager. And then working alongside Andrew, immediately under Andrew also, we have a clinical quality manager who answers to the general manager and then the CEO and the board.
1: Thanks, Kai, for all that. That was very. I learned some things I didn't know about how many people were here and how many staff you have. Thank you very much. And we're glad you managed to fill up our time for us today. Thank you.
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0: Across Hawke's Bay, the rest of today will be mainly fine with some northeasterly winds. We are heading for a high of 16, dropping to a cool 7 overnight. Occasional showers coming our way tomorrow with some northerly winds with an expected high of 20 degrees.
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0: Hi, welcome to your book club, Young Adult Wardini Books. I'm Amy, and with me today is Grace.
1: Hello.
0: And we've both got a couple in our pile.
1: Yeah.
0: And maybe some funny stories from book club on Saturday night. It was a particularly hilarious description of The Wind in the Willows.
1: Was that, what is was called? The Toad Book?
0: Yeah, Toad Hall.
1: Toad Book.
0: And it is a children's book, and it is a classic children's
1: book. It's a children's book.
0: But hearing the description,
1: there are like human-sized toads who stole cars and ran them into ditches.
0: Who gets obsessed with stealing cars and goes to human jail, and it just sounded like Grand Theft Auto. Yeah. But it is the classic.
1: Yeah, it reminded me of, have you watched Friends?
0: Yeah.
1: Yeah, it reminded me, you know, when Monica accidentally orders a car thing for the bed?
0: The racing car bed,
1: that's what it reminds me of.
0: Toad would have loved the racing car bed. Yep. That would have solved all the problems. show me the one that is on top of your list, because I have some news about that.
1: Top of my list, yep. This one? Okay, so my friend, Tallulah, she is an absolute book nerd. We spam each other about books, but she has been reading a lot of fantasy lately, and I decided to firstly read Powerless. And if you don't know, I may be talking about 1,000 books, particularly 31 books in the next couple ones, because she gave me a 31 list called The Reading Tower of Pisa.
0: It looks amazing. There's some good ones on that. There's ones we can't discuss in a teenager's book club, but that's okay.
1: I won't read them. This is just what she told me.
0: Yeah. And sometimes those really well-written fantasy worlds, so tell us how you're finding Powerless so far.
1: I thought Peyton was a boy at the start. It was talking about this girl who I thought was a boy because it was in their perspective. It was in Peyton's perspective.
0: Yeah.
1: And they were stealing fabric or something. And
0: she's quite gutsy. She's quite powerful, isn't she?
1: Yeah. And in my head, I pictured this dude. And then when she was like, and they know something for certain that I'm a boy. And

0: I'm like, because men obviously can't steal that well. And I was like, okay, cool, thanks for letting me know. And then I read the back of the blurb again, because I thought, because it was this guy, and then I read the back of the blurb, and it was like, and I was hunter, destined for each other. I'm like, oh, okay. And then it came up saying she. I'm like, who's she?
1: She? Peyton. And I did like, she has silver hair.
0: Does she?
1: I am ready for that in a heroine, okay, of a protagonist of an action. Yeah.
0: I wouldn't want it as a movie, though, because I like imagining it in my head.
1: I would 100% watch the movie, but I need to read all the books first.
0: Okay.
1: Now that
0: I can give you a rundown of the books.
1: That does... So the cover for the next book, for Reckless, has been revealed today.
0: Isn't the cover already out? Because my friends read it. Are you talking about Powerful?
1: No.
0: Oh.
1: No, okay, not Reckless. Okay, what's book three? Whatever the cover for book three is got released today.
0: Okay, so there's Powerless, Reckless, Powerful, and then there's Spectacular.
1: Oh, my God. Okay, we might just have to pause while we get our thoughts.
0: Good?
1: Okay, I think we're good. Okay. I think we've come to the answer. Book three is called Fearless.
0: Oh, okay. I feel like they were so talking to me about this, because they're like, you need to put Powerless right like at the bottom of your list. I'm like, I can't already put it, because they want me to get the third book out, read it when it's out.
1: When it's out, yeah. And look, I loved it. I would describe it as Hunger Games in a magical world.
0: Okay, but my...
1: with a romance.
0: Okay, so after this, I need to show you what my friends keep on doing in the lunch line. so they're reading... I had no idea what they were talking about. Now they're seeing Peyton, I remember. It was from this book, and it was the little leg lift, and she goes like this with the leg and swipes under people's
1: legs.
0: The
1: power move.
0: Yeah, and they keep on doing that in the lunch line to random people.
1: Yeah, that may not translate if you haven't read the book. Okay, I really rated it. I loved it.
0: And I'm quite excited.
1: And they're really good characters. Okay. He's a really good character as well, because he doesn't... Oh,
0: no? You haven't read Twin Crowns, have you?
1: I haven't read Twin Crowns. Oh, yeah, okay. We'll discuss that too later.
0: Kai reminds me of this character in there called Shen, and they are like... They are very similar...
1: Yeah.
0: And oh my gosh, you need a read Twin Crowns.
1: Okay, I will put that on the top of my list for you.
0: FYI, third book had me sobbing at 1 a.m.
1: Oh. What are you doing reading at 1 a.m, Grace? Your mum's gonna be cross with me.
0: I was like 10 pages away from the ending. How could I not?
1: Oh yeah, okay, no, I get that. And we talked about at book club, when you've read a book that's so good,
0: yeah,
1: it spoils you for other books for a little while.
0: Yeah, and guess what? I got Ben to read it, because he's like I probably can't say this because it will spoil some of the. There are these crazy creatures in it.
1: Oh, okay.
0: In the third book, so I just told him, skip the first two, just read the end, last 100 pages of the third book.
1: Read book three.
0: Yeah.
1: Fair enough. It's interesting when you say about you didn't know if the character was a boy or a girl, right?
0: Yeah, because I didn't say anything.
1: So... The book I've just finished is a new one by Kara Thomas. It's called The Champions. And she wrote The Cheerleaders. So that was a couple of years ago. It was the deaths of 5 cheerleaders in a high school over a period of, I want to say, a couple of weeks. Oh, and it was
0: goodness.
1: Trying to figure out what had happened.
0: So it's a murder mystery.
1: This is set in the same high school 11 years later.
0: Oh, okay.
1: You
0: okay.
1: Absolutely do not have to have read book one. They mention in passing about the cheerleaders. It is the reason their school doesn't have a cheerleading squad anymore.
0: Oh,
1: a nationally ranked dance squad now.
0: Oh, yeah.
1: But it's dance. This is about the football team. This is about the American football team. This is about the boys. This is like, and I was thinking, oh, it's boy centric. Yay. It took me 20 pages before they told you whether the main character was a girl or a boy.
0: Oh my gosh.
1: And I thought, well, that was really interesting, because why did I assume they were a boy?
0: Yeah. Okay. Okay.
1: Yeah. It was a really interesting. Okay. Yeah. What was it about the description of them as a character? Yeah. What was it about?
0: But then, yeah.
1: And it's a girl, so...
0: Oh, okay.
1: Hadley is the main character. She is she wants to be a journalist when she grows up. She wants to win a Pulitzer Prize. Yeah.

0: she is obsessed with the school newspaper, and she is tasked with an article on the champion football team.
1: Okay.
0: Which then quickly dissolves into murder and mayhem.
1: Oh,
0: yeah. It's just great.
1: No, but with this powerless book, oh, no, they don't even tell you, though. I had to figure it out. It was me. I was like, wait, is this gay? And then I looked in the back, I was like, she. I'm like, Kai obviously isn't a she because he's walking around with shirtless.
0: So you got contextual clues as to who was the boy.
1: I mean, I don't judge here, but...
0: Yeah, no, I loved it. I figured out he was a boy because...
1: Yep.
0: Shirtless.
1: Yep.
0: No, Peyton's a great character.
1: Yeah.
0: She really...
1: Yeah, girl power.
0: And it's all... Yeah, it's girl power and it's her brains, her ability to...
1: Think fast,
0: solve the problem,
1: yeah.
0: Adapt to that, and she's feisty.
1: Isn't she a flesh or is she nothing? I haven't figured that out.
0: No, you just need to read a little bit further and you'll...
1: I'm only on the second chapter, so I can not spoil, but I can say everything I've read about because I'm only on the second chapter.
0: You can. That's one of our rules for book club, is that anything in the first three chapters is not a spoiler.
1: But
0: you can't talk about a book two.
1: Or a book three.
0: Yeah, well, it becomes increasingly harder to not spoil stuff, doesn't it?
1: Yeah, see, when I told Amy this before, but I realised, oh my gosh, just basically this entire month I've been reading a third book. It's like, oh no, what do I need to read? I picked up this book that you got me from last time.
0: Ooh, tell us which one.
1: Tell Me What Really Happened.
0: It
1: was the one you were talking about with the unreliable narrators.
0: Yeah, yeah.
1: And that's when you gave it to me. I'm like, oh, I need to read a book.
0: And how did you find it? Because you kind of, not really in the mood for it at the moment, yeah?
1: Well, I personally think that murder mysteries aren't my vibe anymore.
0: Ooh, you're ready for your fantasy genre. Yes, your genre switch.
1: With Tallulah. Like, she's read probably like 30 books last term, and she's like, I'm like, oh, I have this really cool murder mystery. And she's like, I don't really read that anymore.
0: She wants magic, she wants
1: so
0: creatures, dragons.
1: After I finished last book of Twin Crowns, which I forgot, I think it was Burning Crowns, and then I was like, oh, I need to read another book, and I had this one in The Weight of Blood, and then I was like, oh, I need to read this one because I need to give it back to Amy. So then I started reading it. I'm like, okay, I'm not feeling the vibe, but I'm going to push through.
0: I don't think you have to. I think it's perfectly acceptable to put a book down. If you're not in the mood for it in that moment, pick something. Like, honestly.
1: But I'm invested now.
0: Oh, yeah. No, there is a bit of that.
1: And I also, it's very big text, which I like, because Twin Crowns is like powerless. If you know the text in Powerless, it's tiny. It's like that type of text.
0: And I find with, and Tell Me What Really Happened, because it's not turnabout chapters, it's almost turnabout paragraphs, that it does just grab you.
1: So how many paragraphs can I talk about on here?
0: Oh, yeah, no, you're too far into it. Okay, so, give us the rundown of the premise.
1: I'll give you the rundown of the premise. Oh, can I talk about... I'm going to say thermal imaging. Can I talk about that? That thing that happened? Or is that too late in it?
0: I don't know that it's a spoiler. I think you can.
1: Okay. So, it was these five teenagers, I'd say, like high schoolers, and they decide to spend a night in the woods called Salvation Creek.
0: Which already sounds terrifying.
1: Yeah. And there were lots of people have gone missing there, and this is... based in a interview room, whatever it's called, interrogation room.
0: Yeah.
1: And it's of four of their perspectives. So one of them have gone missing, and the people in here are the girl Maylee, her boyfriend, her best friend, her best friend's stepbrother.
0: Yep.
1: And her, I'd say, ex-best friend.
0: Yes. She's quite strangely involved, the other girl.
1: I'm pretty sure they were friends, but then they kind of just like grew apart, but they still kind of talk to each other.
0: Yeah.
1: And so it's, they're all in the interview room, and they're all so fake.
0: Well,
1: they're all trying to hide something. I can already tell.

0: Yeah.
1: I can already tell. It reminds me of Suddenly a Murder vibes. Gives me Suddenly a Murder vibes.
0: Okay. Yep. Everyone's got a secret. Yeah,
1: everyone's got a secret. Everyone's plotting. Yep. And so Nolan, the best friend's stepbrother,

0: have made you? Can't we juggle this around? Sprinkle sugar on the dog shit and we'll keep the figures down. Never let the left hand see what's in the right. No one's any wiser and the problem's out of sight.
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The Wasteland is a politically charged track from Chumbawamba's second studio album, Nevermind the Bollocks, released in 1987. Reflecting the band's anarcho punk roots, the song serves as a critique of the UK political landscape during the Thatcher era. Nevermind the Bollocks was a concept album released to coincide with the UK general election of that year.

She'll Come Back to Me is a track from Cake's multi-platinum 1996 album, Fashion Nugget. It stands out for its distinctive old country sound, a departure from the band's usual funk, rock, and alternative style. The song is widely considered Cake's attempt at a country song, featuring a pedal steel guitar played by guest musician Greg Vincent.

Or the Young Dude is a 1972 glam rock anthem that saved Mott the Hopple from breaking up. Written and produced for them by David Bowie, it became the definite song for the glam era and a universal shout-out to the new generation of the 70s. After the band nearly split due to poor record sales, Bowie offered them Suffolk City. They turned it down, so he wrote All the Young Dudes for them in about 2 hours.

I Want to Be Sedated is one of the most recognizable punk rock anthems of all time. Released on the 1978 album Well to Ruin, it captures the restless, bored and frantic energy of life on the road. The song features a famously minimalistic guitar solo by Johnny Ramone, consisting of the same note played repeatedly in a rapid-fire rhythm.

despite its jarring title, I Think I'm Gonna Kill Myself is a jaunty, ragtime-style track from Elton John's 1972 album, Honky Chateau. It's actually a sarcastic take on teenage angst and the melodramatic way young people sometimes seek attention after a breakup. Despite the harmless intent, the song was occasionally censored or misunderstood due to its blunt title.

Cracker Man is a high-octane track from Stone Temple Pilots' 1992 debut album, Core. It is a fan favourite known for its driving aggressive riff and Scott Weld's rapid-fire vocal delivery. The lyrics feature a nod to the Johnny Cash classic with the line, "Tripping as I'm thinking about a boy, his name was Sue."

One of My Lies is a high-energy standout from Green Day's second studio album, Kerplunk. Released in 1991, it captures the band's transition from their raw East Bay punk roots towards a melodic power pop sensibility that would later make them superstars. Written by Billy Joe Armstrong, the lyrics deal with the frustration of repetitive mistakes and the internal struggle of lying to oneself to get through the day.

Mullunkuntai is a massive 1977 folk rock anthem by Wings, written by Paul McCartney and Denny Lane as a tribute to the Kintyre Peninsula in Scotland. It is famously one of the few global hits to feature a full bagpipe section provided by the local Campbellton Pipe Band. It was the first single to sell over 2 million copies in the UK, surpassing the Beatles' She Loves You to become the best-selling UK single of all time until Band Aid in 1984.

Floyd the Barber is the second track on Nirvana's 1989 debut album, Bleach. It's a prime example of the band's early sludge sound. Heavy repetitive riffs influenced by the Melvins, paired with Kurt Cobain's dark, surreal storytelling.

One Day Soon is a lush, poignant ballad from Tom Jones' 1968 album, Delilah. It showcases his signature, powerful vocals in a softer, more orchestral pop setting, typical of his late 60s style. Though not his biggest chart hit, it remains a fan favorite for its emotional depth.

0: Only in Dreams is a sprawling 8-minute closing masterpiece of Weezer's 1994 self-titled debut album, The Blue Album. It's widely regarded as the band's most ambitious song, shifting from quiet, nudie, longing into a massive dual guitar crescendo. Withers Cuomo wrote it about a girl he was infatuated with, imagining a world where they could finally be together, but only in his dreams. Stay Wheezy, and thank you for listening to Dynamic Deep Cuts. We play 60s, 70s, 80s, and 90s music from popular bands in their hidden gems or underrated tracks or the Dynamic Deep Cuts.
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0: Across Hawke's Bay, the rest of today will be mainly fine with some northeasterly winds. We are heading for a high of 16, dropping to a cool 7 overnight. Occasional showers coming our way tomorrow with some northerly winds with an expected high of 20 degrees.
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0: My name is Kara, and I'm here with...
1: I'm Kate.
2: And I'm Olivia.
0: And we're going to be your hosts today on Carpe Tonight. First, I'll hand you over to Olivia.
2: Today, we are going to discuss some funny and interesting topics this afternoon. And we are going to start with this question. What do you think the teachers do at 3:10 p.m. when all of us students leave the school grounds?
1: They probably, like, drink a lot of water because... from screaming at us all day.
0: Yeah, or just like, that kid was so annoying today in class.
2: Yeah, or like, if it's a bad day, they're probably regretting applying for this job.
1: Nah, they'll probably be thinking of like, how amazing I am.
0: Maybe thinking about like, what to have for dinner, like, they've just like, ignored it completely already.
2: Yeah, or like, maybe hoping for a better day or be excited if it was a good day, which it like, never is, basically.
1: Yeah, like, imagine being a teacher, like...
2: No thanks, that would be really hard.
1: What's your guys' dream jobs, then?
0: I've never really thought about it, honestly.
1: Yeah, like, no chance. That would suck, but I guess fun sometimes.
2: Yeah, I would probably, like, not a teacher, that would be really hard.
0: Yeah, it might be a bit annoying at times, especially when students can be, like, a bit difficult.
1: Yeah, but yeah. I would be something with dogs.
2: Yeah, like maybe dog kennels.
1: Yeah.
2: That would be really cool.
0: Olivia?
2: Maybe like a full-time dancer, like ballet, yeah. Maybe. That would be really cool.
1: I feel like you'd be really good at that.
2: So what do you imagine teachers do in the staff room?
1: Probably think how annoying we all are.
0: They have, like, really good snacks, I bet.
2: Probably drinking lots of coffee, because, like, that's what adults do all the time.
1: They'd probably be drinking, like, yummy food that they're definitely not sharing with any of us.
0: Like, so unfair.
2: And their favourite kids, but, like, apparently they don't have any favourite kids, but I think they do. I think they definitely have favourite kids.
0: Yeah, like, most people have, like, heaps of favourite, like, favourite colour or animal. Like, they must have a favourite student.
2: Yeah, surely.
0: Well, guys, is a hot dog a sandwich?
2: Well, it is meat between two pieces of bread, so...
1: I would say no.
0: I mean, I guess so, because, like, it's a filling in between two pieces of bread. Like, it should be classified as a sandwich.
2: Maybe it would classify as a sandwich, I'm not sure.
1: I mean, it is a piece of bread with butter, but, like, still. I would say no, probably.
0: I think, like, I'd agree that it's a sandwich. I mean, lots of people have different opinions on this.
2: Yeah.
1: Wait, but isn't a hamburger like a sandwich if like a hot dog is?
0: That's so true. I've never actually thought about that.
2: They're kind of all like their own species.
1: Species?
2: Yeah.
1: I think like probably

0: not, but I'm not sure. I think they're both not sandwiches, but like I wouldn't, I don't know.
1: Yeah, it's kind of hard to decide.
2: Now that you say like burger, because I mean, that looks even more like a sandwich. Because I mean, a hot dog could be a sandwich, but it doesn't actually look like a sandwich.
0: Maybe like a hamburger and a hot dog are like their own special species. Like they could be called like the sandwicheries.
2: Wow, so interesting.
1: So here are some would you rather questions. Would you rather cast a kindness spell or a courage spell?
0: Definitely a kindness spell.
2: I'd say probably a courage spell, honestly.
1: Definitely kindness.
0: But yeah, there aren't enough kind people in the world, like definitely a kind.
2: But if there's someone like that you know, like a good friend of yours, and they're afraid of doing something, it could really help them, like...
1: Yeah, maybe both. That would be really good.
0: Would you rather have, like, breakfast for dinner or dinner for breakfast? I would definitely go for dinner for breakfast because I've already done it and it's amazing.
2: Maybe breakfast for dinner, especially, like, an English breakfast, which could technically be a dinner anyways.
1: Breakfast for dinner because I love cereal and I've already done it before.
0: Really? Wouldn't you just want, like, pizza for breakfast, like pizza every day?
2: I mean, true, I've done that, like, leftovers, guys. It's actually quite good.
1: No, absolutely not. That would be so gross.
0: Yeah, today we went to the aquarium and the rocky shore. It was so fun.
1: Yeah, we got to look at all, like, the different animals in the aquarium, and we got to watch, like, all the divers go and feed all the animals.
0: Yeah, the play at the end of the diving thing was so funny.
2: Yeah. And we also, when we went down to the rocky shore, we were, like, trying to look for all these like little crabs and starfish. There were so many of those starfish.
0: I was really scared of the starfish, but I picked one up. Actually, someone threw it at me, but I still touched it.
2: Do you guys remember we also went down to those big chairs in Ahuriri Napier?
0: Oh yes, that was so fun.
1: Yeah, we had a big photo down there. It was really crazy, like everyone was trying to get on the chairs. Even one kid asked to do a backflip off one of them.
0: Yeah, and then Miss Pitt said no, and then they asked to do a front flip.
2: I didn't even get on one of them, like there were so many people.
0: I was on one and then I fell off.
2: It would have helped more because the pink chair, there were other people like just local using it, so if we had that, a lot of more people would be able to go on them. But.
1: Yeah.
0: Did you guys see that squid that was in the, like, the rocky shore with the pink stuff squid? Oh, wait, no, it wasn't a squid. The sea here.
2: Yeah,
1: it was a sea here. That was really cool.
0: That was really cool.
2: I didn't get to see it because I just kept feeling like if I stood in a rock that moved, I was going to, like, kill something.
1: Yeah, there was, like, this black thing, and it had, like, if you touched it, like, it would show, like, a white shell, and then if you just left it, it would, like, cover it up. It was really cool.
0: I saw that. Ooh. When I saw it, it was, like, really big, and then it went down, like, small.
1: Yeah, there were two of them. Well, I saw two of them. There was one big one, and there was, like, a baby version of it.
0: I only saw one.
2: I didn't see any, but I saw those big starfish that had, like, nine legs.
0: Oh, yes.
2: And they were, like, they looked sort of spiky.
1: Yeah, they were kind of spiky. They, like, gripped to you. Yeah. So you had to have to hold it, like, with your arms out wide and they're kind of, like, in the middle of your hands. Yeah, it was really cool.
0: I couldn't find, like, any crabs. Like, my friends saw a small one and they gave it to me, but, like, no, I don't think I saw any other ones.
1: Yeah, I saw, that's kind of weird because I saw lots of them. There were definitely lots of starfish, like, oh, my gosh.
2: Yeah, and I think someone said they found one of the New Zealand rock crabs there.
1: Yeah.
2: And apparently they're quite big.
0: Yeah.
1: And, like, I think there were definitely a lot of sea snails there.
0: Oh, God, yes. There was, like, you know the boys that were, like, making, like, a hotel for all the starfish or something?
1: That was
0: I stole one of their starfish.
2: Oh, I don't know if he liked that, but did you... was that the one that started drying out in your hands so you put it back in the water?
1: Oh, yeah.
0: I think I killed it.
2: Then you went out to find a baby one, but that didn't happen.
0: Then we had to go back.
1: Yeah, my friend found lots of baby ones.
2: So, thanks for listening for now, guys. Now you can all take a break from our ridiculous topics and listen to a song. But don't go anywhere, we still have loads to talk about.

0: guys, welcome back. I hope you enjoyed listening to Cassie Henderson. We will now read some of our stories. I will hand it over to Olivia.
1: In class, we did a 10-sentence story challenge when we had to follow a series of questions for every sentence. Here is mine about a girl going on stage to do a dance. What if I forget the dance and everyone laughs at me? I clutched my sweaty hands so tight, my knuckles turned so white. As the red velvet curtain rose, I saw all the people in the auditorium. I really hope they like it, I said in a quiet, shaky voice. I looked behind myself, wanting to leave, but my legs felt like they were glued to the floor. My body felt like it was going to explode like a volcano erupting. Then I remembered my mum's voice saying, "Dance like no one's watching." I ran onto the stage, ready to dance. I began my solo, and the audience began to smile, and then I smiled.

0: hard to. I took a beautiful bow and then I ran off on my toes and said to my friend, I can't wait for the next show, and I smiled with joy from ear to ear.
1: That was really good. Like, I do dance as well and I, like, understand that feeling.
2: I've never done dance before, but, like, it sounds

Fantastic stuff. High energy shuffle there. Perfectly capturing really the handoff between the old generation, Albert Collins, and the new generation, Robert Cray. Love Robert Cray, got to say, and I'm going to bring him into the show in coming weeks as well. My gosh, great stuff. Okay, well, I'm going to sort of head back to the 60s now. This absolute powerhouse, 4 foot 11 she was, Sugar Pie DeSanto, sort of very small demeanor, but what a voice. Yes, this one was produced in the mid-60s. Hello, San Francisco, Sugar Pie DeSanto.

Sugar Pie DeSanto there, 4'11", powerhouse dynamo, absolutely amazing. Had a good friend of hers, Etta James, actually. She was like, the two of them were good mates. But Sugar Pie would absolutely outperform her on the stage, doing backflips and the whole 9 yards there on the stage. Apparently absolutely amazing to see. I have to try and see if I can catch some old YouTubes or something off her. She toured with James Brown, so she's proved that she can really hold her own with the biggest names in soul and blues. So yeah, I'll see if I can find more of her. Fantastic. Okay, well, we're going to go out today with this guy, Sun Pie Barnes. Sun Pie's Romp and Stomp, the name of the track is. Sort of a modern-day Renaissance man from Louisiana. He's not just a sort of a blues man. He's a park ranger, an ethnographer, and a former NFL player for the Kansas City Chiefs. Sun Pie's Romp and Stomp is a sort of a high-energy explosion of Sadiku, which is that Creole influence that I mentioned with that Black Rose band from Auckland. Yeah, they got a similar sort of influence. So, Milan, you might know this one here. Playing that accordion and harmonica sort of simultaneously, Sun Pie represents sort of the Creole side of blues. This track is sort of a celebration of the fair doo-doo, the sort of dance parties of the South Louisiana area, mixing French lyrics with a sort of driving Afro-Caribbean beat that makes it impossible to sort of sit still. So it's a nice way to go out today. Here he is, Sun Pie Barnes, Sun Pie's Romp and Stomp. It's been great to have you along here for this half-hour show. Join me again next week. I'm Dave Walker. This has been Blues 101. And hopefully if you'd like to have a listen to this show again or other shows, just head over to the website there, radiohawksbay.org. Sort of hit the explore button, hit programs, and scroll down to the B's, Blues 101, and you'll catch us there. It's been an enjoyable little half hour. I hope you've enjoyed it too. Sun Pie's Romp and Stomp. Here he is. Bye now.

0: 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Thank you to New Zealand On Air for making this type of programming possible.
1: Hey, it's Austin here. Have you talked to your mum and dad about what happens in a disaster? 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
7: 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Today's episode is a solo one, just me and you. And I want to start with a question. What if you've been learning in a way that didn't match your brain? This was because not that you weren't trying and not because you weren't smart enough, but because the way learning was presented to you didn't fit how your brain actually works. That's what today is all about. We're going to talk about why that happens, what it looks like, and what changes when we get it right. Whether you're a parent sitting in a chair thinking, or in the car rather,

thinking about your child, an adult who has quietly wondered about this for years and years, or someone who works with learners, this episode is for you. So I first want to start a bit with talking about the gap that no one talks about. This is something I see all the time. So a child who is absolutely going great guns at home. They're creative, curious, practical, full of ideas. They can build things, fix things, figure things out, or draw or paint or dance or any of those things. However, at school, they're labelled as struggling. Or an adult who is brilliant at their job in so many ways, great with people, an excellent problem solver. Then, the one that everyone goes to when something needs to be figured out. However, emails take forever, training modules are a nightmare, staff meetings and toolbox talks are quite exhausting, and keeping up with written work just drains them completely. Underneath both of those situations is the same quiet question. Why does this feel so much harder for me than it seems for everyone else? This is what I want to say to that. It's usually not you. It's the mismatch between how you learn and how you've been asked to learn. And a mixed match like that is absolutely totally fixable. Our systems, schools, workplaces, training programs, they were built around a fairly narrow idea of what intelligence looks like. If you're good with words, comfortable with written work and able to sit still, listen and respond in the expected way, you look quite capable. However, if your strengths are more visual, more hands-on, more practical, you might know far more than you can easily show. And over time, that gap between what you know and what you can demonstrate starts to feel like a failure, or alternatively shows up in that work system or school system as a failure. However, it isn't. It's a mismatch. So what actually happens in the brain? This is the really interesting bit. So a researcher called Howard Gardner proposed something years ago that I think every parent, every teacher, and every employer should know about. He said, intelligence just isn't one single thing, and it never has been. There's some intelligence that are stronger, some are less so. However, we all have a mix of these different intelligences. And the way we learn or process information or solve problems and show what we understand is completely shaped by that mix of intelligence. Let me give you a few quick examples because this is where it gets really interesting. Some people think in pictures, not words, actual pictures, 3D pictures in fact. The Davis program, which is the program I'm trained in, describes this as pictorial conceptualization. And what's fascinating is that visual thinkers process those images at a speed faster than conscious thought. Ron Davis has described that. He's the creator of the Davis program, and he described it as subliminal thinking, pictures moving so fast that the person isn't often aware that it's even happening. That's why a visual thinker can look at something complex and understand it almost instantly in a way that somebody thinking in words simply can't. However, give that person a paragraph to read and then they're completely lost. Give them a diagram and a model and something they can see the shape of, and they have got it immediately. Some people learn through movement. The brain literally needs physical engagement to process information. Telling them to sit still and listen isn't just uncomfortable for them, it's working directly against

against how their brain learns. Some people are extraordinarily really good with other people. They read a room. They understand what's going on beneath the surface. Learn best through conversation and connection. However, ask them to sit alone and write an essay in silence and they suddenly look like they can't do it. And some people have this incredible capacity for big picture thinking. They can see how everything connects together. They're brilliant at spotting patterns and finding solutions and thinking around corners. However, ask them to slow down and show they're working in a neat sequential way and they're stuck. What you might hear or notice is none of these people is less intelligent than the other. They're just intelligent in the ways the education system doesn't always recognise. The thing that matters the most for what we're talking about today is many of the people I work with who have dyslexia or ADHD have extraordinarily strong intelligence in exactly these areas. Visual spatial thinking, creative problem solving, and big picture reasoning, practical intelligence. The school system has, however, has measured their weakest area and completely missed their strongest ones entirely. No wonder they felt like they were failing. In the words of my colleague, it's like asking a fish to climb a tree. So the missing step, the in early learning. So this one really matters to me and I want to talk about this because I feel quite strongly about it. I want to start with a little girl I worked with. She was only 5 years old, really bright, bubbly girl, creative, full of life at home. And her mum would watch her and just know there was so much going on in that little head of hers. However, when it came to reading, reading was such a struggle for her. She'd been taught, as a lot of kids are these days, taught to read phonetically, which meant when she sat down with a book, she would laboriously sound out every single sound, as in C-A-T. Each one was separate and each one was a huge effort for her. By the time she got to the end of the word, the meaning was gone, the whole reading passage was stilted, and it was really exhausting for her to work like that. And then at the end, she couldn't tell you anything that she had read about. For her, reading was just about making sounds, and she was encouraged to do that. She wasn't struggling because she wasn't intelligent. She was struggling because of the way that she was taught didn't match how her brain was trying to make sense of the world. And this kind of brings me to something I hear from teachers every year when the five-year-olds arrive at school. They always say, oh my gosh, what on earth did they learn at kindy? Those comments aren't meant to be unkind, but they do come from a system that assumes all children arrive with the same foundations, the same abilities, and all learn in the same way. However, what the system often forgets is kindy kids come into school from a completely different world. In early childhood, learning for them is all about play, touching, building, moving, exploring, using every sense. And that is exactly what should be happening for young children. Play isn't the problem. The problem is what happens the moment they walk through the school gates. Suddenly, it's a sit down, sit up, repeat after me, and they're expected to become fluent in regurgitating random phonetic sounds before they've even had time to understand what those sounds connect to. So, unfortunately, our education system does a lot of this, asking people to regurgitate information without ever really building the deep understanding underneath it.
And for visual and kinesthetic learners, especially learning in the abstract, just words and sounds and symbols on a page is one of the hardest possible ways for them to take in any information. Early literacy in particular moves very quickly into phonics with the structured literacy system. And I'm not knocking it, and I'm not knocking what teachers do, and I'm not knocking anything with the learning. It's just for somebody coming from kindy to this, there's a step that often gets missed. Before we can teach children what sounds letters make, they need to genuinely understand what letters are. And I know that sounds really simple, however, stay with me. Most kids can sing the ABC song beautifully, but that doesn't mean to say they understand the alphabet. Singing the song and understanding it are not the same thing. So I work with children 8, 9, 10 years old who can recite A, B, C, D, E, F, G perfectly. But when you ask them to identify letters in the middle of the alphabet, then things get quite shaky. They've been singing it for years, but they don't actually know what those symbols are as individual things. And an example is, one 10-year-old boy I worked with didn't realise that there were actually letters in the middle of the alphabet and was happily singing L-M-L-A-P in the middle of the alphabet instead of L-M-N-O-P. And he's done this for 7 years since kindergarten. So no wonder he found reading very difficult. So when you build phonics on top of a shaky foundation, then confusion creeps in. And that confusion is often where the struggle begins. So what do I do instead? Well, before we ever go near reading or writing, we work with our hands. So imagine, if you will, a child sitting with a lump of clay, firstly allowing just exploration, squeezing, rolling, pressing, building their hand strength that they'll need later for writing. Then they start rolling lines, long lines, short lines, curves, sticks, shapes. Then they start building letters, not tracing them on paper and not watching someone write them on a board, building them, owning them with their own hands. They roll out a snake of clay and curve it into a C. They make two sticks and a cross piece for an A. They feel the difference between a B and a D with their fingers. And what's so powerful about that is when a child builds a letter with their hands, you can see immediately how they're perceiving it. If they are mixing up B and D, you can catch it right there and then. Then you're able to correct it in that moment when they are forming the shape with their own hands, not later on when they're reading and confusion has already taken hold. This isn't extra learning, it's the foundational learning that so many children never get. It's the step that we keep missing in our education system. And once a child genuinely understands what letters are as physical things, phonics then becomes so much more accessible and easier because now the sounds have something real to attach to. When something like this shows up in an adult, so I want to talk about adults for a moment because everything I've just described doesn't disappear when you leave school. It changes shape. So I was having coffee with a woman recently who works in a back office role. She's capable, she's warm, she's brilliant at her job, and she started telling me what it had been like for her in the beginning. She said she used to go home after work and spend hours in her own time creating templates, spreadsheets, checklists, email systems, anything that would make the next day easier for her. And that meant that she could do her job well without the written side of it tripping her up or the reading side of
at tripping her up. Nobody asked.

asked her to do that, and nobody even knew she was doing it. She just quietly built herself a way of coping because no one had given her the tools ever that she actually needed to be able to do that. So her story stayed with me because that's what a lot of adults do. They find workarounds. They put in twice the effort behind the scenes and they never talk about it because they're worried about what people will think. I talk to adults regularly who say something like this to me. I know I'm smart. I know I am. So why does everyone else seem to cope easily when I'm over here falling apart with emails and meetings? That question gets me every time I hear it because it tells me how long that person has been carrying something without understanding what it actually is. For a lot of adults, what's going on is ADHD, dyslexia, or a combination of both, or other different learning differences. Many haven't even known. They've just assumed that they were always bad at organising, hopeless with time, or just not a details person. And speaking of time, this is actually one of the biggest area I work with when I'm working with adults. Time is not straightforward for everyone. For many people with ADHD or dyslexia, there's a genuine misunderstanding of what time actually is and how it works. In my programs, we devote a whole section to exploring and understanding time, especially when we're working with maths, because when that concept hasn't properly been built, everything else in life becomes harder to manage. Being late, missing deadlines, and underestimating how long these things take. These aren't character flaws, they're gaps. And closely connected to that is sequence, order and disorder. If you don't have a solid understanding of sequence, it's very hard to apply it in real life. Planning a project at work, following a process, and knowing what comes next. These things rely on concepts that need to have been properly understood at some point, and for a lot of adults, they were glossed over or missed entirely in their formal education. So, and what I often see with people working in their workplace is I see people who are exhausted from the invisible effort of keeping up in a world that wasn't designed for how their brain works. The person who dreads emails, not because they don't know what to say, but because getting the words out in the right order in writing takes so much more effort for them than it appears to. The person who sits in a long staff meeting or a toolbox talk, trying their absolute best, but only really takes in a fraction of what's said. I know that, and even though it looks like they're not paying attention, it's because their brain doesn't filter the information in the same way. Everything comes in at the same volume. The conversation, the clicking pen, the footsteps outside the door, the notification on someone's phone. And then by the time you sort of have got yourself back together, you've missed half the meeting. Well, that was life for me anyway. The person who puts off starting a task, not because they're avoiding it, but because it's vague and their brain genuinely doesn't know where to begin. Once a task is unclear or too big, it freezes. And that's not a personality flaw. That's just how ADHD works. So, what actually helps? Small practical things that work with the brain rather than against it. Working in short bursts, 20 minutes of real focus, then a proper break. Not pushing through until you crash. Focus often comes in bursts, and working with that rather than fighting it makes a real difference. Getting everything out of your head into one place. So I use Google Keep for this,
All the thoughts, all the half-finished ideas, the things I mustn't forget, the to-do lists,

0: get them all out of my head before bed. And once they're somewhere safe, my brain can actually then switch off. Using visual systems instead of trying to hold everything in your head, a simple board, colour coding, clear steps, these aren't workarounds, they're tools that match how the brain actually works. And asking for clarity early, well, that's really important. So if a task feels too vague to start, the most powerful thing you can do is ask one simple question. What does done actually look like here? And once that clear, starting becomes possible. So if today has resonated with you, whether you're thinking about your child, yourself, or someone else that you care about, please don't sit with it by yourself. Come and have a conversation with me. Talk to me about something or about what's not working and how it's not working and how it's impacting you. So that's always a really good place that we start. Before anything or before any solutions we explore together, we like to sit down and chat. You can always email me at dyslexiaunpuzzled@gmail.com. And just ask me a question. I will point you in the right direction. Find me on Facebook at Dyslexia Unpuzzled or LinkedIn and Instagram under Nikki Palamountain. I really thank you for your time and for spending this time for me on with me today on Radio Hawke's Bay 104.7 FM and 1431 AM. If you miss part of the program or want to share it with someone who needs to hear it, it replays on Tuesday afternoon at 3 PM. Nga mihi nui, take good care of yourselves, and I will catch you next time.
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0: Across Hawke's Bay, the rest of today will be mainly fine with some northeasterly winds. We are heading for a high of 16, dropping to a cool 7 overnight. Occasional showers coming our way tomorrow with some northerly winds with an expected high of 20 degrees.
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Kia ora. Bonjour. Guten Tag. One Pomeriggio. Povotage. God dag. Jen dobry. God ifte mi dag. Dobry din. And good day. I'm David Brown Carr. My wife and I are big fans of the annual Eurovision Song Contest, which we have been watching devotedly for over 20 years. This month, the 70th contest will be held for the third time in Eurovision's history in Vienna, Austria, after its 24-year-old Johannes Pietsch, known as JJ, won Eurovision 2025 in Basel, Switzerland, with a vocal range reaching into soprano heights.

That was Eurovision 2025's winner, Austria's JJ with Wasted Love. All 35 contestants for Eurovision 2026 have now been chosen, and you can see all of their music videos on the official Eurovision Song Contest YouTube channel, the same place where you'll also be able to view the two semi-finals and the grand final later this month. In today's show, I'll be playing some of my favourite Eurovision songs from the past two decades, and I'll also explain how you too can watch Eurovision 2026 in mid-May, live or later, and I'll have some more information about a few of this year's favourite entrants. Could this be Australia's year to win the contest, or perhaps Finland's or France's? I'll also have news about the imminent advent of Eurovision Asia, and on One Nation's likely return to Eurovision after a government-imposed absence of 7 years. Let's be honest, the majority of songs and singers at Eurovision are eminently forgettable, but there are always at least a half a dozen each year which stand out from the crowd. And today, here on Radio Hawke's Bay, I'd like to play you just a few of my favourite entrants from the past two decades. Some of them did really well and some of them didn't. Let's start the music with Belgium's unusual entrance in 2011, Witloof Bay. Six musicians playing just one instrument, their voices. The band's members come from all parts of the kingdom, so the group believes they truly represent Belgium as a whole. Here they are singing a cappella with Love, Baby.

That was Belgium's sextet Wycliffe Bay performing a cappella with Love Baby at the 2011 Eurovision Song Contest, who unbelievably didn't make it into the finals, losing out by 1 point. A cappella songs at Eurovision, such as Wycliffe Bay's, have been few and far between, with Latvia's Cosmos at the 2006 contest being another notable exception with I Hear Your Heart.

Latvia's a cappella entrance Kosmos, who came 16th at the 2006 Eurovision finals in Athens. In 2014, Norway was represented at Eurovision by craftsman Carl Espen with the song Silent Storm, written by his cousin Josephine Winther. In an interview with ESC Today, Carl said, "She knows me very well, both my personal struggles and my dream to sing. She sat down and thought about me for a long time, and then tried to write a song to express my feelings and my place in life." The result was Silent Storm, which came 8th in the 2014 Grand Final.

0: Norway's Carl Espen, who came eighth in the Eurovision 2014 finals with Silent Storm. The Republika Hrvatska, or Croatia as we call it, has taken part in the contest 30 times since making its debut in 1993. In 2017, its entrant, Jacques Hudek, described his song My Friend as, quote, an anthem, a hymn that celebrates life as a miracle, unquote. It's a pop operatic crossover duet sung by one vocalist, but in two different voices, baritone and tenor, two languages, English and Italian, and two characters, but it worked.
1: There are only two ways to live your life. One is as though nothing is a miracle. The other is as though everything's a

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They keep calm and deal with life. 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Yeah, the ox knows his owner, the donkey knows his master, and they also know where to eat from their master. Yeah, te api anga no tātou I rotu I tia pōpongi e tōku au taheke. 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

0: 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Yeah. 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
0: 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Yeah. 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Likewise, ki ako e toko au tae ki orumetu e akarongo mai nei. You need to give a better solid food for the sheep, kia inangaro rātou I a koe, e ki inangaro koe I a rātou. 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

0: 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A re rato I te pastors e o layman workers, Bible workers na Yesu. O rato e iaru ia Yesu iterare atetua. 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So ti e ui nere rāu e, what are we to do to be saved iro tu iti e rā? 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
0: 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O te mea kia te tangata e, I know I've been with the whole year home with the Morocco, it's carried all around the world. What did I do this? But they may not tell you the deal, tell the ring in him with open idea. 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I'm not it. 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
1: All right, who's hungry for the Word of God? The harvest fields are white. They're white. So the church grows by revelation, not information. Information. Revelation. Information. Revelation. Nothing happens spiritually for us unless it hits us here. If it's just up here, we can change our mind tomorrow. That's information. God's building his church by revelation. When it gets down here, it sticks, it stays. Huh? Spirit to spirit. Not mind to mind, it's spirit to spirit. Revelation. So I want to bring some scriptures out that are real familiar scriptures to you today, but hopefully there'll be some revelation. Right? That's what brings the word to life, is revelation. We can hear it many times. But when it comes with revelation, it sticks. Huh? It changes us. So God lives in eternity. Yet here we are in time. Tick tock, tick tock, tick tock. Past, present, future. That's where we live. That's not where God lived. God invented time. As soon as he started spinning the world, the clock started ticking, but he's in eternity. So past, present, and future to him are all the same. Because he looks from outside time, from the realms of eternity, and he can see past, present, and future to us, because it's all the same to him. Revelation or information? That's why we can say God's got this. He can see the future. He can see the past. He's here with us in the present. God's got this because he's in eternity. He can see it. But man, do we have to trust God. And trusting God is not just about trusting his word to us. We've got to trust him. We get to know him. Then we can trust his word to us. If we don't trust him, we don't trust his word. But you get to know God, who he is, how he operates, you can then put your trust in his word. Revelation, the word of God comes to us in power, but if we don't get it by revelation, spirit to spirit, we won't change. It's who we are. Heard on Radio Rima recently, I thought it was really good. We're not human doing, we're human being. It's who we are. So we relate to are, not what. We relate to our Father in heaven. Good day. Redeem. This will change. If you haven't got this yet, this is actually going to. That's redemption. See, now the Bible says that we've been redeemed. Psalm 107 says, give thanks to the Lord for his good, his mercy endures forever. Let the redeemed, that's us, of the Lord say so, whom he has redeemed from the hand of the enemy. We've been redeemed. What's the revelation? The revelation is that we were always his. We were always his, but the thief came and stole us, and therefore he had to pay to get us back with the blood of his son. We were always his. We were never the devil's property. He's a thief. He stole us through sin. And so God had to come and pay to get us back. Now you think about this a little bit. But we need a revelation of God so that we can take something of substance to the people out there. We've got to have a really good reason to say what we're saying. This is life and death. And there's too much dying going on.

because that's where the thief operates. The thief operates in the realms of stealing and killing and destroying. God came to bring us life. And with all this mess going on, can we still say God's got this? Yes, we can. God's got this. See? He had the plan. He's already got a plan. And I'm kind of thinking, well, I've turned out okay. You know what I mean? And if I haven't, well, I'm working on my kid. You know? God's got this. He's got it sorted. Without God, there is no hope. With God, there is every hope. You get the plan. You get the purpose when you get God. That's redemption. That's the past. Let's look at the present. But I want to point out something really interesting here. Go back up a verse. See the position they're in here? Back. That's the problem. Valleys come to an end. How many people are stuck in the valley? They're sitting. No. Revelation, not information. No God, no hope. So you sit and you die. Die in the valley. We should be able to give these people that are sitting in the valley hope. But that hope comes by introducing them to the one who gives the hope. Some fantastic way of living. We're introducing them to the living God who brings hope, even in the valley. Walking through the valley, we get through the valley. We don't stay in the valley. We come through. Amen? See, what we've got to see is further down in Psalm. We see further down what's going on. He's prepared a table for me. In the presence of who? Not in the presence of all my church, mate. It's not in the presence of when we come. The table, there's a table prepared for us in the middle of all the crap that's going on. It's in the middle, it's in the presence of the enemies. Well, we've got some battles, we've got some issues, we've got some negativity that we're facing that sometimes that's the only place that particular table is prepared. See? It's in the presence. My enemy. We get provision at that table, but the provision is overflowing, even in the presence of my enemy. You might have different enemies than I've got, but nevertheless, he doesn't specify which enemies they are. It's just issues. God's got this. But he's not just got it by, what do you call it, the skin of your teeth. He's got this with abundance, with overflow, with excessive power. He's got this. Amen? Let's move into the future. God's got this. God's got this. The devil didn't know his. When he got kicked out of heaven and hit the earth, he didn't know his future. All he knew that he'd been a very naughty man. And he hit the earth. But you know what? He had to kind of work things out over the next 4,000 years. When God wrote about his future in the Bible. Devil doesn't know the future. The only thing he knows is what God has shown him in the Bible. Remember,

when he was tempting Jesus, he was quoting the scriptures to him. So obviously he'd read the Old Testament. Well, I'm kind of thinking he's probably read the New Testament by now too. And I tell you what, it's bad news for the devil. He knows every pervert. Hey? He'll twist it and change it and readjust it, but the bottom line is, devil, lake of fire. That's it, mate. And it's not changing. See? God's got this. See? Even in regards to the devil, God's got this. And the devil is so limited because the information that he's got, that God's telling him, he has to read it just like we do. But for him, there's no hope. For us, everything. Amen? God's got the future. See, even Jesus, when he was here on this planet, going through some valleys, right? The biggest valley was the cross for Jesus. How did he get through that? It says in Hebrews, because of the hope set before him, he what? He endured the cross. We've got some enduring to do, people, but without hope, how do we endure? Even Jesus needed some hope. He needed some future. He could see the future. What was that hope? Could have been a number of things, eh? He came from heaven. He returned to heaven. Let me rephrase that. Who was the joy? Us. We were the joy set before him. He endured the cross because he saw us. Nothing bigger than family, people. Nothing bigger than family. He saw family. He saw us. We've got to see this to be able to relate to those that have no hope. We can't just spin them a fairy tale. We can't just talk the talk. We've actually got to have the spirit of our Father in us to be able to relay the fact that there is a family that I'm already part of. Do you want to join me? Huh? It's not about what, it's about who. And I'll tell you, when you have this revelation, when you're talking to people about my Father, they're not just hearing it, they're feeling it. And if I'm talking from a point of ignorance, that kind of I know my Father like I know the Prime Minister, they know that too. They feel that too. If I'm talking to them about some distant God who I pray to sometimes, they know that as well. But this is what I'm seeing in the prison. They know. They know. They know God wants them. They know that he loves them in spite of everything. No, not about what they've done, who they are.

we've got to introduce to our death. You see the father in the return of the prodigal. He wasn't waiting with a big stick. He was waiting like this. We need to introduce people to our father who's this. And Dad didn't care what he'd been up to. He said, son, lost. Now he's found. He was dead. Now, let's party. That's our father. That's our dad. Amen. God's got this. He's got our past. He's got our present. He's got our future. Our future is heaven. This is just where we camp. Is your hope in better things down here, or is it? Well, it can both. But it finishes in heaven. Heaven is our destination. And I've heard it said, well, you can't take anything to heaven. Well, that's not quite true. I know in a funeral procession, you don't see the old furniture truck following behind the hearse. Right? You don't see all the chairs and the tables getting going down the hole with the body. No, we don't see that, do we? Because, well, you can't take it. Well, kind of like that, you can't. But there are some things we take. We do take to heaven what we've done here on earth. We do take that to heaven. Because when we get to heaven, it's not just, well, hallelujah. It's we stand before the judgment based on what we've done. What have we been building? Wood, hay, straw? Gold, silver, precious. What we've done, we've tried by fire. We take that to heaven. We also take relationships to heaven. My pastor arrives in heaven, might be before me, I'm not sure. Okay. When my pastor arrives in heaven, I might keep you to that because I'm really looking forward to getting to heaven. I've got to tell you that. I don't care. Look, if God wants to take me to heaven, man, don't revive me, man. I'm going to be happy to be there. I'm just letting you know. Right? I'll go with joy. I'll go with all sorts of things. I'm certainly going. But we do take our relationship to heaven. And I'll know this, man. Well, I don't plan on coming back. I'm quite happy when I get to heaven. That's my destination. See, all of you here, I'm going to know you all when you walk through those gates. Because I have a relationship with you. See? What about a relationship? Take that. And I don't want to be like the thief on the cross. He made it. Only God. So we take our relationship with our Father when we go to Him. How well do we know Him? See, I want my kids to know Him. They live with Him. Warts and all. Hey, Sam. Lots of warts. Don't nod your head. See, I want my kids to know me. Because I'm their dad. Now they're going to go off and become dads themselves. Hey, Doug. You keep going on about it, bro. I've heard this. I've heard it. Now I know Doug's going to want, he said this many times. He said he's got plans. And it's all about relationship, hey, Doug? Hey, we're going out fishing and we're going to do this and we're going to, hey, we're into all that stuff, man. Tell you. But different to me, I'm into jet boats, whatever. But I want my kids to know me.

sex out of the mother. Right? We take that relationship that we form with God down here. We take. I want to close with this. I want to kind of wrap it all together. I just want to show you something. A little bit of an aside, but good. So we read about in the Old Testament, we read about Gideon. Right? Gideon was a deliverer and a warrior of God. Do you have a desire to be on the front line of the expanding of the kingdom of God? Not all of you will, but some of you will. Front line stuff is challenging. Gideon was introduced to us in Judges 6, and there were the Amalekites and the Midianites. They were raiding the land and pillaging. And so here's Gideon threshing in the wine press to keep it from these guys, and then this angel of the Lord turns up. The angel of the Lord turned up because the people of Israel started to cry out God. Our God. And this was his solution to their problem, was this man, Gideon. Now remember, God. Right? And in verse 12, Judges 6, the angel of the capital L-O-R-D, so this is probably Jesus, before he came as Jesus, turned up and said, "The Lord is with you, you mighty man of valor." Well, he wasn't a mighty man of valor at that point, was he? He was hiding in a wine press, so he didn't get snapped by the Midianites. See, but God's got the past, he's got the present, and he's got the future. So God was talking to Gideon in the future, "You mighty man of valor." See? This was God's plan for him. God had already seen this, and so he was introducing his plan and his will and his purpose for Gideon by calling him a mighty man of valor. And as we know, he was the one that ended up with the 300, right? Started off with thousands and then down and down and down to 300, and they beat these hundreds of thousands of, well, God, did he just taste? Read the story. I'm giving you my real short version. But I want to show you how God sorts this guy Gideon out, even concerning his past. One of the things Gideon had to do was he had to destroy the altars that his father had built. It was a test of obedience, but I believe it was more of a sorting out of his past. See, for Gideon to be on the front lines of this war, the pushing back of the enemies of God, he had to even sort out what his ancestors had got up. They were into idol worship. And sometimes, I'm not saying all the time, but I'm saying frontline stuff, you may have to destroy what your ancestors got up to

order to move forward with God. Are you hearing me? My ancestors, they were into Freemasonry, big time, back in Britain. Well, that's one of the things that I put under the blood that I renounced when I became a Christian, because it was affecting generations that follow, see? So we've all got a history, but so have our ancestors. So there might be something that you need to do in order to step up into the front line, God. And that's putting all that stuff, even what mum and dad and granny and grandpa, whatever, got up to. Needs to be sorted. Needs to be renounced. And then those chains that are holding us up, broken. Because God is a chain breaker. Amen? I said God is a chain breaker. The things that hold us and bind us and prevent us from doing what we need to do for God, God will break those chains. Hear me, people. This land that Pastor's talking about this morning, God, He's got this. We just have to find out how. That's our job. What's the plan, God? Please show us, because I know that if we go to the left or to the right, there's going to be... God's got this. He's already seen it. Amen? So our confidence is in the God of Israel, our Father. Our confidence is in Him. We just get on board, get on this journey, and we'll see the provision. We'll see the power. Amen? And we'll need these buildings over there. We'll need them. Not the want, we'll need them. Amen? Right. Great. Lord, I thank you that you brought us together as a group of people, a family. You brought us together by the Spirit of God. And we will do great exploits individually and together as a family. Lord, we want to bring life and love to those around us. Enough, Lord, to change their lives for good, for God. Enough, Lord, to see them firmly planted. Enough, Lord, that they will want to chase you, seek after you, and enjoy your presence as our Father. Help us, Lord, to walk by revelation.

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1: Bonjour, I'm David Brown Carr. 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